The final movement brings some resolution, but not a relaxed, joyful celebration, as you might hear in some of Bach's other works. Rather, laid out as a fugue, it's a reminder that the believer has constant work to do, the soloist singing, "If one is able, with virtuous devotion, to withstand sin's contemptible bonds, it is already done away with."

You can find a complete translation of the text for this piece at our website, classicalwcrb.org. Here is a performance of the cantata number 54, Widerstehe doch der Sünde, or Just Resist Sin, with mezzo-soprano Elisabeth Wilke and virtuosi saxonae, led by Ludwig Güttler, here on the Bach Hour.

That's the Orchestral Suite No. 4 by Bach, performed by the Academy of Ancient Music and conductor Richard Egar. Earlier in the hour, you heard the Cantata No. 54, a meditation on the tension between temptation and conscience. Here's the first part of that cantata again, in a transcription and performance by pianist Víkingur Ólafsson.

box cantata number 185, Barmherziges Herze der ewigen Liebe, or Merciful Heart of Eternal Love, in a performance featuring soprano Magdalena Koschena, contralto Natalie Stutzmann, tenor Paul Agnew, bass Nicolas Teste, the Monteverdi Choir, and English Baroque soloists, all led by John Elliott Gardner. You

That's the French Suite No. 6 by Bach, performed by two brothers, guitarists Klaus and Rainer Feldmann. There are very few experiences in life as joyful as the discovery of an impending birth. It's that euphoric hopefulness that lies at the core of Bach's Cantata No. 1, Wie schön leuchtet der Morgenstern, or How brightly shines the morning star. But this instance of hope, embodied in a new life, has implications beyond the baby's immediate family. The mother in question is Mary, and the baby is Jesus. The Feast of the Annunciation, celebrated on March 25th, 9 months before Christmas, commemorates the story from the Gospel of Luke, in which the angel visits Mary to give her the news that she'll give birth to Jesus. The hopeful tone is evident from the very start, as a hymn tune provides the basis for a choral fantasy, reflecting the brightness of the work's title and text. Solos for soprano, tenor, and bass soloists echo and reinforce the thankfulness and praise for the divine of that opening chorus, ending with a chorale text that translates as, "Come, you lovely crown of joy, do not delay. I await you with longing." Here's a performance of Bach's Cantata No. 1 with soprano Monica Mauch, countertenor Matthew White, tenor Charles Daniels, and bass Stephen McLeod. Eric Milnes conducts Montreal Baroque here on the Bach Hour.

The Cantata No. 1 by Bach, in a performance by Montreal Baroque and conductor Eric Milnes. The soloists who made up the chorus included soprano Monica Mauch, countertenor Matthew White, tenor Charles Daniels, and bass Stephen McLeod. If a spiritual hope is what the Cantata No. 1 expresses, a more earthly hope led to the music you're about to hear. In the midst of reconstituting his domestic life by marrying Anna Magdalena in 1721, leading to the French suite you heard earlier, Bach also assembled a collection of pieces for the Margrave of Brandenburg as a sort of musical resume in the hope of securing a new position. Here's part of that collection, the Brandenburg Concerto No. 3, performed by the Scottish musicians of the Dunedin Consort and their director John Butt here on the Bach Hour.

We've probably all sent off a job application that seemed to go into a black hole with no response. That was the case for Bach and his Brandenburg Concertos, which were meant to impress the Margrave of Brandenburg enough to secure a new position. Nothing came of it for the composer, and he may never have even heard these pieces performed. But the music itself remains brilliant, as you heard in the third of the Brandenburg Concertos, performed by the Dunedin Consort and director John Butt. In 1789, St. Thomas Church in Leipzig welcomed a visitor from the south. Mozart was in town, on his way to Berlin, and he stopped in to hear music performed in Bach's adopted hometown. As the story goes, when he heard the choir perform Bach's motet Singet dem Herrn, the famously hard-to-impress Mozart was astonished. But that wasn't the first time he had encountered Bach's music. He had already arranged some of Bach's keyboard works, pieces you'll hear coming up on the Bach Hour. Hello, I'm Brian McCreath. Welcome to the Bach Hour from WCRB, a part of WGBH Boston. While it's true that Bach's music wasn't always fashionable in the decades after his death in 1750, there were always other composers who recognized its genius. As Mozart went about writing operas, concertos, and symphonies in Vienna, he explored that genius by transcribing fugues from Bach's well-tempered clavier. The Academy for Ancient Music Berlin will take us through some of those works later on. Also on the program today is one of the most serene and moving of Bach's cantatas. It's the cantata number 106, Gottes Zeit ist die allerbeste Zeit, or God's Time is the Best of All Times, also known as the Actus Tragicus. You can find a complete translation of that piece from Boston's Emmanuel Music when you visit us online at classicalwcrb.org, where you can also hear this program again on demand. Again, that's at classicalwcrb.org. For now, here is a trio sonata by Bach, performed by the Ensemble Il Quadrifoglio, here on the Bach Hour.

The momentum picks up a bit more on the words, "Thereupon will your light burst forth as the red dawn of morning." And finally, a fully charged, vigorous character takes hold on the words, "The glory of the Lord will embrace you." So from those first tentative notes, symbolizing the weakness and sadness of hunger, to that final outburst of strength, Bach takes us through the actual experience of transformation from frailty to health. The recitatives and arias that follow that opening chorus begin by praising the divine for abundance and hoping to follow the example of generosity. An aria for the bass soloist provides that New Testament bookend to the opening chorus, once again reminding believers of the importance of generosity. And an aria for the soprano takes us to that trademark intimacy Bach often builds into his cantatas as the soloist expresses humility and thanks over the accompaniment of two unison recorders.